Don't you cry, don't be shy, stand up straight, here it comes, say goodbye, don't you cry, hold yourself, don't forget, you are strong, move along, nothing's wrong with feeling alone. Heal your mind, heal your soul, kiss goodbye, don't you fall, love yourself, no regrets, don't you cry, don't forget, you are strong, move along, nothing is wrong. Every morning I say these words to cope and clean all my thoughts, it works.

religion in my time. If heartaches brought pain in love's crazy game, I'd be a legend in my time. If they gave gold statuettes for tears and regret, I'd be a legend in my time.

In order to achieve maximum force and power within a single blow, man looks not to the strength of his bicep and pec muscles. He must look within. Internal force, chi, or dharma, taught by the wise ancients of the East. I am in possession of such a force. With this force, these fists become numb to pain. They're like sledgehammers that can pulverize bone to powder. With this force, the warrior dances with the strength of the Alaskan grizzly and the cunning of the great American eagle. Understanding and becoming one with pain is a necessary part of any warrior's spiritual journey. Wading into the river is not enough. One must swim in a stream of pain in order to truly be free from it. This is my destiny. I am Buddy Lamont. 6th degree black belt karate master. Hello.

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0: Whoa. 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
2: Quarantine.
0: Whoa. 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
3: Yo, leash.
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0: my daddy treat a woman good. I don't know what it's like to be understood. 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I never understood.
1: I got my walls up. 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

very much I've tried my best to give you a good life. But in spite of all...

Welcome. My name is Anna Ginger, an adoptee and host of The Anna Ginger Show, who believes that we all experience adoption in our lives. We actively choose the people, values, and experiences that create who we are and who we are yet to be. And this is why I invite you to listen to the guest and creative content that guide us to knowing that we each have a home in this world, cradled in the belief that we belong, that we are worthy, and that we are loved. So stay tuned, and you may discover your own adoption story. Now, have you ever wondered what it means to hold multiple identities at once, to be an artist, a healer, a searcher, and a finder, all in one life? Today's episode brings together two remarkable women whose paths, though different, share a profound thread, the courage to look within, to reach outward, and to create meaning from everything they find. Mickey

0: auction or at a craft market, Mickey brings the same gift, the ability to transform what others overlook into something beautiful and true. Now, we shared Mickey's story with Shay Sanchez, a poet and educator whose own life has been a journey across continents and cultures. An East Coast native and NYU art history graduate, Shay has taught in classrooms across the United States and Southeast Asia, trained teachers with the U.S. Embassy in Thailand, and now tends a life in Ohio that includes, among other things, goat husbandry. Woohoo! Shay writes poetry and creative nonfiction, work she describes as giving her whole body and self. Her poem in response to Mickey's adoption story is something I believe you will want to hold close. Shay is actually joining us after doing a yoga session. So not only is she a poet and does all this, she also just led an incredible, relaxing, shoulder-releasing yoga session. So welcome, Mickey and Shay.
1: Hello.
2: Thank you.
0: Well, I thought I would start, and we talked about, we shared Mickey's story. We had a pre-interview to learn more about Mickey's story. And because I believe that creative interchanges can help us discover how we can be and become our best selves, I invite artists like Shay to help us do so with an artistic expression connected to our stories and experiences. So Shay, after spending time with Mickey's story, a story being chosen, of searching and being found, of a birth mother who walked alone across Houston to make sure her daughter would be loved, you wrote a poem in response. So I'm going to ask you to introduce and to read the poem for us.
1: Great. Yeah. This poem is called Origin. As acorn is to oak, as droplet is to cloud, the origin of me remembers its first shape, like I remember the outlines of my longing. When I was young, I wished for a biological child who looked like me. Dark eyes open to seeking, hands attuned to making. I remember walking with my dog to the mailbox in a snowstorm, a letter in my grasp. Who did I come from? I am the shape of a girl who longed for a different family tree. One with furrows stitched with blood from my birth, mingled with love from my adoptive home. An origin tree braided with origin kin. When I was older, I met my birth mother for the first time. She wanted to meet me too, like the ocean calling for the river to come home. After our first phone call, I slid down the wall and cried. I am the shape of a daughter who longed to be sought and found. I found myself in her love for antiquing and thrifting, in her collector's instinct, in her penchant for arts and craft. Then we found each other, in my Girl Scouts memorabilia, in her coterie of butterpats, in my tins and coffee pots, in her ceramic and glass patterns, in my upcycled art market, in her own antique booth. When my husband and I visited her, we were welcomed as part of the family. In an instant, I was rich in blood and richer in love. The word origin stems from oriri, meaning rise, become visible, receive life. I received her and her family as they received me. My adoptive parents received me as I received them. Together, we rise. We are the shape of a tree who longed for many colors. My birth family is in red, my adoptive family in blue. I have begun my own in purple.
0: Thank you so much, Shay. You do such an incredible job of arranging words in such a powerful way. And so I'm going to step aside for a second and just have you start with you. So what resonated most in Mickey's story that opened itself into a poem? How did this come to be?
1: I think the idea of origin is really what resonated with me. It took me a while to think of how to start, really, because there were so many ways I could start. And what resonated is like this connection that seemed to always be there. And I felt like it was just there waiting to be found. The idea of being lost, but not really lost, it was almost like there was this magnet that brought Mickey and her mom together. And I wanted to keep her mom's name, Linda, out of the poem because I just wanted to be general, because I wanted people to maybe universalize it as well, whatever part of the story, whether they're adopted or not. And I just felt like there's that belonging.

0: bonging. So that acorn becomes an oak, or that cloud is made of dewdrops. Like there's this small part that becomes big, or small part that's part of something larger. And I feel like whether that's interpreted as like a child finding a mom, or like a child being part of something larger, like the family, a larger family. In this case, also like the family of the world, like the earth. That was what resonated with me. It's just this connection, this natural connection that was always there. And it was just a matter of time, this kind of seeking. It was almost like they were seeking each other, but it was just that perfect moment at a certain age where they're just like, they were like working toward each other. And that's how I was seeing it. And I think just thinking of the word origin helped me think about that, because we all have our origin story. And this origin story is just one of many other little stories, I think, in Mickey's life. And it's kind of like radiating outward until her family just got bigger all of a sudden when she met her extended, her Linda's extended family in that visit.
1: Well, and Mickey, so Shay, you know, talked about how she co-created this with you. And so I think this might be the first time you've heard Shay read the poem. So how did it land for you?
2: I love it more in Shay's voice. That meant something to me to hear her read her words and words that she had seen in my reflection. And it's lovely. I really enjoyed seeing the poem and hearing the poem. And there are all those little bits of synchronicity and echoes, and this person took a solitary journey to do this, this person to do this. We come together and find the commonalities. It's been fascinating.
1: And does it feel like for you when you listen to Shay read the poem, what are some of the images that come up as she was reading those? Because it's such a visual poem as well.
2: Mm-hmm. Well, I think that there definitely are symbolic things and feelings that come up, but I'm remembering actual memories that are relevant to the poem, like the wet drops of snow hitting my face as I'm walking through the snowy sidewalks to take the letter to this adoption search and support group when I was still a very young teenager, remembering that my birth family was welcoming to me. I didn't quite believe it at first, but they always have treated me like a part of the family and not really questioned that, and really embraced my son and my family. I think I've been very lucky in that. And it brought to mind the idea that I had mentioned about a family tree. There's always this family tree project in middle school, and people who don't know their biological relatives don't know how to do it. So we're told just do it with the family that you know, which is a true family, and that tree is very important, but it's not the only one. So I always wanted to be able to have both and to have them in different colors. And I really liked the ending of how it's blue, red, and purple.
1: Yeah. I mean, that together we rise, we are the shape of a tree who longed for many colors. That was so absolutely beautiful. And for me, who had to do that family tree project too, and you hear of other adoptees, those lines are so healing, and knowing that the tree doesn't have to look one way, that as it takes two artists to be able to expand that project to something that is welcoming and makes you feel like you're connected to this earth and to the family. And as Shay was saying, not just our families that we have, our nuclear families, but the families that we are part of this world. And so I thought that was so brilliant, Shay.
0: And those were Mickey's words. I didn't italicize it. So this poem does have italics, and that those were like Mickey's like words verbatim from the reflection. There are some that I kind of took, but it wasn't verbatim. But you did include that in your reflection, Nikki, about you're going to start your own family tree with these colors. So those are from Nikki's idea, the colors of the tree.
1: Well, a brilliant co-creation, as we were talking about, right? And so, Mickey, I want to take you to the beginning, that image of you in the snow hitting your face as you're taking that letter. And so for those who don't know, can you describe that scene a little bit before, and why you were walking in the snow and that letter? What did that mean to you?
2: Certainly. I had the desire to know my birth family, specifically my birth mother. I don't know that I had true preconceptions of what she would really be like and whether she would want to meet me. But even though I looked a lot like my adoptive mother, and people wouldn't believe me when I said I was adopted, I knew that there were differences. Certainly there were personality differences and differences in learning styles and recreational activities. And I just really wanted to know someone that shares some of my genetics, what is that like? What other things might we share? And can I tell her that I'm okay? And I have found that that's very common, especially for girls and young women, when we're childbearing age, to want to know what that was like when we were being carried and when we were born, and what does that mean that we were placed for adoption, and is there a way to connect with the nature and the nurture and see all of those differences. So I had discovered a search and support group that actually helped adults to search, and I had sent a letter asking for advice on how to do that. So when my mother was at work, I walked my dog to a mailbox and posted that letter, and then got home every day before she did. So I was always checking the mailbox, and I'm going to get some sort of response. And of course, discovered that they were not able to help me with that, but invited me to get their newsletter and offer me resources, advice, whatnot. That felt like a real turning point for me, just in a rite of passage, a very independent thing that I did, and a commitment to search and to honor my adoptive and my birth families in some way.
1: I wanted to ask you, connecting to the poem and to Shay, I wanted to ask you, because you've been on the show twice now, Shay.
0: Yeah.
1: And as someone who writes creative nonfiction as well as poetry, we've heard the poem. We've heard Mickey talk about the description of the scene that was connected to the poem. So what do you think that art can do that a conversation can't? What does it do to elevate the conversations that just beyond just telling our stories?
0: Oh, my goodness. Like, so many different ways. I think art deepens a conversation in many ways, because I think first there's the artist, whatever the artist's strength is in expression, whether for me it would be words or movement, but if it's going to be visual art in any form, whether painting, collage, or whatever, what have you, I think the interpretation from the artist, the interpretation from the interlocutors of the conversation, the interpretation of the person, people looking at the work of art or viewing it, and then whether they're experiencing it as well, viewing it or listening to it. I forgot the sound arts, right? I think there's multiple interpretations that then create a whole new conversation. I don't know if I'm veering away from your original question here, but I think that art, yeah, deepens and in a way like adds all these different layers that then enriches the conversation in a way that can also bring itself stories from those involved in it. And whether they are the actual people who are part of the story in the conversation, or people, again, who are the bystanders of the conversation, the viewers of the art, or the they become kind of like incidental participants of the conversation, that they then start thinking of their own story. I included that scene. I mean, to me, it's a scene, but it was part of Mickey's life. But in the reading it, I saw it as a scene because I saw you as a little girl. I didn't know. You said young and like 12 or 13, right? And I was just like, well, I never really met you in person. I'm trying to picture you as a little girl. But then I just picture any little girl or even me like in a snowstorm. And of course, my snowstorm is different from your snowstorm. But that was just such a vivid image of just like this tenacious young girl who just wants to know, and she's going to do it her way. And also kind of like in a, I guess, an official way, like writing a letter. And I guess, you know, then maybe there's no email, right? So
2: yes, pre-email.
0: So, yeah, so pre-email, you know, I was like, I'm going to find out, knowing that this is going to take time. And that was just like such a concrete image to just anchor in Nikki's story that I had to include it. So I feel like even in those conversations, there are those concrete images that then could be interpreted in an artwork, art piece, a piece of art.
1: I love that. That's a great answer. And then, Mickey, I'm going to ask you, taking what Shay had to say, the poem, and then your role as a therapist, thinking, you know, extracting yourself from the story, what would you do in a therapy session where someone brings this poem connected to this story? Let's pretend it's not yours for a second. What would that conversation look like in a therapy session?
2: I would be very interested to ask more information to find out that person's meaning in those different scenes. I wouldn't want to impose mine on it, which we often do when we read someone else's work. But within the context of therapy, I would want to have a fuller view of that person's experience and what feelings that may share, or what needs they may be sharing with me through that poem.
1: And what kind of insight would you have from that poem as a therapist? What would it tell you about that person?
2: I think that she seemed quite brave and spunky.
0: Yeah.
2: Which is wonderful. I don't know that I saw myself that way, but in therapy, it's good to find those positive qualities and share them, reflect them back to that client, because sometimes we don't realize that people might be curious about who we are, or that they see strengths in us that we may not even recognize.
1: And you're nodding your head pretty vigorously, Shay. So what connects with what Mickey's saying for you?
0: Yeah, I was just nodding at that because I think it is good for people in general, like especially when they're kind of lost, whether in their heart, in their head, in their lives, whatever level. It's like finding that confidence in yourself, you know, that nugget of bravery that lies within you. And when you talk with someone, whether you know them or not, and they recognize something in you that you didn't realize you had, and it takes an experience, and then that later conversation, or in this case, this poem, and this conversation itself, for that person who experienced that to recognize, oh my God, that I went through that. That's true. That was kind of a brave thing. Meanwhile, I was there and like, I was like just super scared. To me, it was just it was a snowstorm. But for someone else, they'll be like, what? You did that? Really? Wow, you did that? And I think about that, like experiences in my life. And whenever I'm getting to know someone and we share stories about each other's whatever topic it is, and they would be kind of almost incredulous, like, did you really do that? Did you go through that? Wow, that was amazing. And I'm just like, really? I never even thought of it that way. So I think it's good. Yeah, that's great. So just reflect it back to the person. That was amazing. Or that's like something that you should be proud of, or at least think about as something that's good for you. Because I think oftentimes we're just so much in our head that we don't realize that we're like, there's this outside world where you're acting in. and it's like a booster of your self-esteem.
1: I love that. And so, Mickey, just because you spent your career as a therapist working with children and adolescents, and so, you know, this conversation, the poem, how's your own adoption story informed the way you sit with young people, you know, that are navigating through loss, identity, or belonging?
2: I think that the experiences that I've had connect with many other youth's experiences. And I think all of us can find some types of commonalities with other people. But certainly when it comes to relationship loss, longing, adoption, foster care, those things just really speak to me. And I've had a real interest of having clients with those types of traits. I do want to be cautious that when I work with a child or a family, that I don't just immediately say, oh, I'm adopted too, and I met my birth mom. And I don't want to impose what was a crucial part of my story onto other people, or to frighten adoptive parents thinking that I'm going to try to influence your child to value birth family higher than your family, which would be completely inaccurate. But I think a lot of us are sometimes insecure. And so that certainly could be an outcome.
1: Yeah. It's that beginning connecting point, though, of like mm-hmm. that point of reference to say,
2: yes.
1: I mean, even if you don't say it, there's that cellular connection of understanding mm-hmm. that you might not even have to say it, but they know that there's some kind of like empathy there for whatever they're experiencing. And like what I said in the beginning of the show, always that we all experience adoption in our lives. We experience the way that we adopt our values, our communities. Mm-hmm. We all experience loss. There is no person that experiences life where they're born, they're always happy, and then they die. That is not the way that life works, that we mm-hmm. have these shared experiences with different entry points or different scenes, as Shay has so eloquently put into this poem, as both of you have. Those scenes we can understand. I love how you didn't put her name in there in the poem, because then the person can insert their own person into that scene or the mm-hmm. poem. Mickey, you're an artist as well. Do you feel like there's any connection of what you experience as an adoptee that comes through in your art?
2: I think there certainly are connections. I do tend to work primarily with upcycled things. And when I think about the connection between art and my own adoption story, I have realized that there's a nature-nurture aspect in my life, and then also in the studio, that these things have had a previous beginning, maybe discarded clothes that then are recreated into something new and richer because they have this history, but also these new elements to them. I think that our lives are continuously like that as we meet new people and brush against new philosophies and have different experiences. But I think in making something and putting our mark on it, but also recognizing the history, that's a really rich concept for me.
1: And so how has writing this poem and learning Mickey's story, how has that changed you, Shay?
0: That's a hard question. I mean, that's like something I have to really think about. But just, you know, from these few seconds, I think it's gotten me to think about my own origin story and got me to think about, not, you know, I'm not adopted, but if I were to take it from the artist that you mentioned earlier, I also thought about how growing up, you know, I'm an immigrant, and I moved to the United States when I was 7, and I've had many adopted homes. In a sense, you know, I moved from place to place, place to place. It was always like we were never still. Of course, that's an exaggeration, because we did live for 3 years here, 4 years here. And this Athens is the longest place I've ever lived in. Like, seriously, wow. It just goes by so fast. And so in that sense of having an adoptive home, until you realize this is home, whether it's adopted or not, it's home. And then you create your chosen family, and that could be considered like an adoptive family. And also, just, I grew up with a single mom, and she's still in Jersey City where I grew up. And I feel like all throughout my life, as I met many different people, I was also looking for other mom figures, because, you know, where I was moving, I was not living at home. So I was also growing up and learning more about life and myself and making all these mistakes. And so I had many mom figures and many sister figures. I have a sister, brother figures, I have a brother. And I feel like in that sense, it impacted me and made me think about the families I've chosen that are really just good friends, where I feel very comfortable, you know, calling them, or just calling them as part of my chosen family.
1: Beautiful. Thank you for sharing that. And then for Mickey, for you, how has this experience transformed, changed you, impacted you?
2: I really enjoyed and was surprised to see myself as a brave little girl. I love that process of sharing information and then having Shay take that and these other global concepts of adoption, and to see the product of her work It's a really interesting process that you've put together, the idea that we can speak to our own life history and trajectory, and someone else can also help illustrate it or provide their reaction to that. So it was a fun process.
1: I'm glad to hear that it was fun and just absolutely beautiful. I love the poem. I love what both of you created so much. So thank you to Kaylin Fleck with Practical Craft for engineering and editing today's program. Our subject matter expert is Dr. Melissa Rizzo. Our creative and editing team includes Maddie, Linnea, Ryan, and Lizzie. And our music producer is Nick Krizernis, who's been writing genre-twisting songs for over 30 years, including this show's theme song, Way to Me. And I'm your host, Anna Ginger, signing off with a reminder that the key to unlocking all things good in this world is love. Here, you are loved, and you are home. Always a friend and fan, this is Anna Ginja wishing you days filled with love, laughter, and peace.

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2: Today on Wings, 21st century economist Kate Raworth tells how to practice donut economics, a way of living within the means of our planet.
3: I think we are in the middle of witnessing the most extraordinary psychological drama between what I think is the leftovers of a 20th century mindset and the emergence of a 21st century one. There's a

I've been down this road before, alone as I can be. Careful not to let my past go sneaking up on me. Got no future in my happiness, though regrets are very few.

Fingers on

This is not a field of pussy willows. These are land snails. Unlike the water snails, which are not good to eat, these Moroccan land snails are highly prized as a delicacy by gourmets who call them escargot. Typical Oriental nonchalance, the idea seems to be that when you work with snails, you work at a snail's pace.